The music of Amy Beach. You just heard her piano quintet, Opus 67, in its entirety, performed by pianist Anne-Marie McDermott and the Escher String Quartet. Now, pianist Anne-Marie McDermott is a local favorite, and she does spend some of her time here in our lovely state. And KHFM is lucky enough that she'll be spending some of her time here in November for us, for our benefit. The KHFM Benefit Concert of 2026 features the incredible pianist Anne-Marie McDermott, and you can be a part of that intimate evening of gorgeous music in November. It is not too early to make your plans and to get those tickets all squared away. You can find the information at khfm.org. Look for the 10 at 10 series under Listen and Watch, the benefit concert being the capstone of the 10 at 10 series this year, happening on Friday, November 20th. And now, the music of Giuseppe Cambini, the Wind Quintet, number 3 in F major, is performed here by the Avalon Wind Quintet.

The Avalon Wind Quintet performed the Wind Quintet No. 3 in F major of Giuseppe Cambini on 95.5 KHFM. 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And at this time on Monday, you could be listening to Tchaikovsky's Eugene Onegin. 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

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But I do hope you have a fabulous weekend. I hope you're right back listening once again when I'm back with you on Monday afternoon. Until then, enjoy, have a great weekend, and stay tuned for David.

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4: Well, good evening and welcome to our Friday evening together. It's Weeknights with David. I'm your host, David Sinkus. Thanks so much for being here with me, sharing your time, enjoying this music, of course, as we close out this 14th day of August, kicking off our weekend here. Here with you from 7 to midnight, of course, with our evening's masterworks in the 8 and 10 o'clock hours. First of those, the 8 o'clock hour, I have Howard Hanson's Symphony No. 1 in E minor, Opus 21, known as his Nordic Symphony, the 8 o'clock hour. And in the 10 o'clock hour, we'll enjoy Johannes Brahms' Symphony No. 2 in D major, Opus 73, the second of our evening's masterworks. So stick around, we'll enjoy those together. Hey, thanks to my friend Alexis Corbin for another awesome Alexis in the afternoons as we kick our evening off here, the 7 o'clock hour on our Friday, with music from Walter Pist and his Symphony No. 8 from 1965, Jorge Mester and the Louisville Orchestra

0: Symphony number 8 from Walter Piston from 1965. It's his final symphonic piece, commissioned by the Boston Symphony and premiered by the Boston Symphony in 1965 as well. American composer, of course, Walter Piston, born in 1894, lived till 1976. Jorge Mester here with the Louisville Orchestra as we've kicked off our Friday evening. 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All right, a quick break, some quick messages, and then some Beethoven coming up. Fourth movement, the finale from Ludwig van Beethoven's Piano Trio, Opus 1, Number 1. The Stuttgart Piano Trio performing. Stay right there.
1: 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But time has its way, and the tables turn in this tragic opera based on a novel by Alexander Pushkin. I'm Kathleen Rich. 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

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All right, music from Dvorak, now Antonin Dvorak. The fourth movement, the Poco Andante, from Dvorak's String Quintet, Opus 77, Number 2. He wrote it to my nation, is what he, the sort of quote that Dvorak put on this. Originally in 1875, and then it was first performed in 1876 in Prague, but then revised a few years later in 1888. Dvorak living from 1841 to 1904. Joseph Silverstein and Annie Kavafian on the violins, Paul Neubauer viola, Gary Hoffman cello, and Edgar Meyer bass.

0: The fourth movement, the Poco Andante from Antonin Dvorak's String Quintet, Opus 77 from 1875. Joseph Silverstein and Annie Cavafi in violins, Paul Neubauer viola, Gary Hoffman cello, Edgar Meyer bass, rolling through the first hour here on our Friday. 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Coming up, Howard Hanson's Nordic Symphony, the Symphony No. 1. Kicks off the 8 o'clock hour, the first of our evening's masterworks. Right now, a few quick messages. Stay right there. Music from Samuel Scheidt coming up after the break. His suite for 10 brass instruments, German brass performing.
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Suite for 10 brass instruments from Samuel Scheidt. German brass performing. Rolling through the final minutes here of this first hour. The 7 o'clock hour here on our Friday, the weekend upon us. 14th day of August. 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The first of those coming up, so you need to get yourself ready, get comfortable, grab your favorite beverage. We're going to enjoy the Symphony No. 1 in E minor, Opus 21, the Nordic Symphony from Howard Hansen. Kenneth Schermerhorn and the Nashville Symphony Orchestra performing first of our evening's masterworks. Coming right up. Stay close.

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2: The Santa Fe Opera's 2026 season features Puccini's Madama Butterfly, the story of a Japanese girl who sacrifices her heritage for the American dream only to find tragedy at the hands of an American naval officer. Mozart's The Magic Flute is a fantastical quest to save a princess, full of enchanting characters and daring trials. Tchaikovsky's Eugene Onegin tells the story of unbridled passion, devastating heartbreak, and unspoken regret. A new production of Handel's Rodelinda presents a timeless tale of shadowy political intrigue and, ultimately, redemption. And the American premiere of Tobias Picker's Lili Elba, the true story of a Danish painter who became one of the first to undergo gender affirmation surgery nearly a century ago. Tickets are available at the opera's website, santafeopera.org, or 505-986-5900, Monday through Saturday, 9 a.m. to 5 p.m.
3: Well, hey there. Welcome back to our Friday evening and this 8 o'clock hour. It's Weeknights with David. I'm your host, David Sinkus. Appreciate you being here with me, of course, sharing your time, enjoying this music. Just tuning in, your lucky time for the first of our evening's masterworks. Hope you're ready, you're comfortable, have your favorite beverage. We're going to enjoy the Symphony No. 1 in E minor, Opus 21, the Nordic Symphony from Howard Hanson. Kenneth Schermerhorn with the Nashville Symphony Orchestra performing for us. Hanson's Opus 21, the Symphony No. 1 in E minor, of course, subtitled the Nordic, of course, written in 1922 and 23 when Hanson, he's an American composer, was living in Italy on a Rome Prize Fellowship. It did premiere in Rome under his baton on May 30th of 1923. It is a three-movement symphony for us here, neo-romantic, heavily influenced by Scandinavian composers like Jean Sibelius, hence the name for Nordic. It does evoke cold northern landscapes mixed with emotional warmth and dramatic tension. The Nordic, of course. Symphony No. 1 in E minor, Opus 21, the Nordic Symphony from Howard Hanson. Kenneth Schermerhorn with the Nashville Symphony Orchestra, kicking off the 8 o'clock hour with the first of our evening.

Symphony No. 1 in E minor, Opus 21, the Nordic Symphony from Howard Hansen. Kenneth Schermerhorn and the Nashville Symphony Orchestra. As we kicked off the 8 o'clock hour, the first of our evening's masterworks here on our Friday. Stick around. Coming up, Johannes Brahms' Symphony No. 2 in D major, Opus 73. That's the second of our evening's masterworks. Comes up in the 10 o'clock hour, of course. Of course, you can only hear your evening's masterworks right here on Weeknights with David. 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Our music from Handel, George Friedrich Handel. This is the Violin Sonata in E major, Opus 1, number 15. Opus 1, a huge collection of four different instruments. This is number 15 of 20. Flute, recorder, violin, viola da gamba, all different instruments. Solo, unaccompanied instruments. We'll hear one accompanied here, of course. Baroque period and style from Handel. Violin Sonata in E major, Opus 1, number 15. Itzhak Perlman Violin with David Garvey on the piano.

0: Violin Sonata in E Major, Opus 1, number 15, 15 of 20, from George Friedrich Handel. Itzhak Perlman Violin, David Garvey Piano, rolling through the 8 o'clock hour on this Friday. 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Some quick messages, don't go anywhere, stay right there. Coming up, music from Jennifer Higdon, her Summer Shimmers, Mark Goldberg bassoon. We have Todd Palmer on the clarinet, Susan Glazer flute, Joseph Anderer on the horn, Stephen Taylor oboe, and John Novacek on the piano. That's coming up right after the break. Stay with me.
1: Triumphant is the number one word I would use to describe it. The whole stormy stuff is all C sharp minor, and then it suddenly ends in C sharp major, and it's just like a victory. It's just so refreshing to hear the final chord strike.
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Summer Shimmers from Jennifer Higdon. Mark Goldberg, bassoon. Todd Palmer, clarinet. Susan Glazer, flute. Joseph Anderer, horn. Stephen Taylor, oboe. John Novacek, piano. Rolling through the final minutes of the 8 o'clock hour here on this Friday,

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On the next 10 at 10, the Santa Fe Symphony Education Projects reach thousands of students each year, working with young choral, orchestral, mariachi, and jazz musicians in a variety of settings. 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All right, we're going to listen now to some Mozart, the La Clemenza de Tito Overture from Wolfgang Amadeus Mozart, Bruno Weil, and Tafelmusik performing.

0: Albuquerque, and KABG HD3, Los Alamos, Albuquerque. 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
2: 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It's Weeknights with David. I'm your host, David Sinkus. 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Kicking off the hour with music from Gioacchino Rossini, the overture to his The Barber of Seville, Claudio Abbado, and the Chamber Orchestra of Europe performing.

The overture to Gioacchino Rossini's The Barber of Seville, Claudio Abbado and the Chamber Orchestra of Europe here, kicking off the 9 o'clock hour on our Friday evening, the weekend here. 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All right, you're invited to opening nights at the Santa Fe Opera exclusively on KHFM. 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Tune in this Monday coming up. We will enjoy Tchaikovsky's Eugene Onegin. That's coming up on Monday night, and stream the opera for 30 days after broadcast at our website at khfm.org, of course. Our music from Richard Yadumian, Armenian-American composer, his Cantus Anime et Cortis. This is from 1976. Yadumian, living from 1917 to 1985, Anshel Brusilov and the Bernemouth Symphony Orchestra performing.

0: Cantus Anime et Cortis from Armenian American composer Richard Yardumian from 1976. Ansha Brusilov and the Burnham Symphony Orchestra as we're rolling through the 9 o'clock hour on this Friday. It's listener supported. We're 95.5 KHFM Classical Public Radio, your home for classical music in New Mexico. All right, quick break. Stay right there. We'll pick it up with music from Philippe Gobert right after the break. Three watercolors for flute, cello, and piano. Jean Backstresser on the flute, Alan Stepanski on the cello, and Pedja Muzievic on the piano. Stay right there.
1: 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This musical hour also holds the Schubert song Ganymede, as performed by soprano Liv Redpath and pianist George Fu.
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Three watercolors for flute, cello, and piano from Philippe Gobert. Jean Backstresser on the flute with Alan Stepanski cello. Peja Muzievic on the piano. 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Three French dances, the Tour de Dans, the Pavane, and the Galliard, here from

at Tenyon, Renaissance dancers, of course. Major Persian 16th, quick little fact. He was a major Persian 16th century printer. Printed lots of music there and these dance pieces, of course. Elegium Aurum performing.

0: 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Coming up, Johannes Brahms' Symphony No. 2 in D Major, Opus 73. That's the second of our evening's masterworks, of course, kicking off our 10 o'clock hour. Quick break right now. Stay right there. Franz Schubert coming up right on the other side. The Impromptu No. 3 in G flat major, David Frey on the piano.
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3: the Santa Fe Opera. The Santa Fe Opera's 2026 season features Puccini's Madama Butterfly, the story of a Japanese girl who sacrifices her heritage for the American dream only to find tragedy at the hands of an American naval officer. Mozart's The Magic Flute is a fantastical quest to save a princess full of enchanting characters and daring trials. Tchaikovsky's Eugene Onegin tells the story of unbridled passion, devastating heartbreak, and unspoken regret. A new production of Handel's Rodelinda presents a timeless tale of shadowy political intrigue and ultimately redemption. And the American premiere of Tobias Picker's Lili Elba, the true story of a Danish painter who became one of the first to undergo gender affirmation surgery nearly a century ago. Tickets are available at the opera's website, santafeopera.org, or 505-986-5900, Monday through Saturday, 9 a.m. to 5 p.m.
4: This is John Marciando, Associate Professor of Trumpet at the University of New Mexico, trumpeter in Summit Brass, Tromba Mundi, and cornetist with the Fountain City Brass Band. 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

Impromptu number 3 in G flat major from Franz Schubert, David Frey piano, as we roll rolling through the final minutes of the 9 o'clock hour here on our Friday, kicking off the weekend, closing out this 14th day of August. 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The second and last of those coming up here on our evening and week. Get yourself ready, get comfortable, grab that favorite beverage or refresh what you have there. We're going to enjoy Johannes Brahms Symphony No. 2 in D Major, Opus 73. Sir Charles McCarris and the Scottish Chamber Orchestra performing. Second of our evening's masterworks coming right up. Stay close.

Captain Blood from Eric Wolfgang Korngold, Charles Gerhardt, the National Philharmonic Orchestra performing. Coming up, Johannes Brahms' Symphony No. 2 in D Major, Opus 73, second of our evening masterworks.

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1: Well, hey there. Welcome back to our Friday evening and this 10 o'clock hour. It's Weeknights with David. I'm your host, David Sinkus. Appreciate you being here, of course, sharing your time, enjoying this music. I hope you're ready, you're comfortable, have your favorite beverage, because it is time for the second of our evening's Masterworks right here on our Friday. I have the Symphony No. 2 in D Major, Opus 73 from Johannes Brahms, Sir Charles Mackerras and the Scottish Chamber Orchestra performing for us. Symphony No. 2, composed by Brahms in the summer of 1877, during a visit to a town in the Austrian province of Carinthia. His composition was brief in comparison with the 21 years, he said, it took him to complete his first symphony. Cheery, almost pastoral mood of the symphony often invites comparison with Beethoven's Sixth Symphony. But perhaps mischievously, Brahms wrote to his publisher on November 22nd of 1877 that the symphony is, quote, "It is so melancholy that you will not be able to bear it. I have never written anything so sad, and the score must come out in the morning." Getting ahead of the publishing of Beethoven. Premiere was given in Vienna on December 30th of 1877 by the Vienna Philharmonic under the direction of Hans Richter. So let's enjoy it. The Symphony No. 2 in D Major, Opus 73 from Johannes Brahms. Sir Charles Mackerras leading the Scottish Chamber Orchestra, kicking off the 10 o'clock hour right here on our Friday with the second of our evening's Masterworks.

Symphony No. 2 in D major, Opus 73 from Johannes Brahms, Sir Charles McCarris and the Scottish Chamber Orchestra, as we kicked off the 8 o'clock hour on our Friday here with the second of our evening's masterworks. You can, of course, hear your evening's masterworks each weeknight, Monday through Friday in the 8 and 10 o'clock hours, right here and only here on Weeknights with David. 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All right, a quick break, some quick messages. Enjoy those. Coming right up, music from Bradley Ellingbo, our own hometown boy here.

0: Music at Night, Linda Mack with the Santa Fe Desert Chorale. 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

Be Music Night from Bradley Ellingbow, conductor of the New Mexico Philharmonic here for a lot of time here. 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Ellingbow, born in 1958. 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

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All right, the final hour kicks off with Johann Sebastian Bach's Brandenburg Concerto No. 5. Stay right there.

0: violinists William Hagen and Chad Hoops in Schubert's Cello Quintet. Grammy-winning baritone Lucas Meacham sings a recital of great American art songs, and David Schifrin and the Verona Quartet play Brahms' Clarinet Quintet. 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
1: Well, hey there. Welcome back to our Friday evening and this final hour, our 11 o'clock hour. Closing out this 14th day of August, 2026. It's Weeknights with David. I'm your host, David Sinkus. Appreciate being here, sharing your time, joining this music, kicking off the weekend. I have music from Johann Sebastian Bach to start us off. The Brandenburg Concerto No. 5 in D major, of course. No. 5 of 6 of these pieces, completed in 1721. Chamber Music Society of Lincoln Center performing.

0: Brandenburg Concerto No. 5 in D major from Johann Sebastian Bach. 5 of 6 of these extremely famous pieces from Bach, completed, probably composed in the 17, 16, 18, 19 area. They were given to Christian Ludwig, the Margrave of Brandenburg, in 1721 by Bach. But as I mentioned, obviously composed a little earlier. John Gibbons harpsichord, Ransom Wilson flute, Todd Phillips violin, Chamber Music Society of Lincoln Center performing, making our way through the final hour on our Friday. Listener supported, 95.5 KHFM Classical Public Radio, your home for classical music in New Mexico. Quick break, Mozart coming right up. Second movement, the Andantino Cantabile from Wolfgang Amadeus Mozart's Violin Sonata in D Major, Pinchas Zukerman on the violin with Mark Nekrug on the piano.
1: A deal with the devil is never what it seems, as Faust finds out in Charles Gounod's Opera of Extremes, pairing lively drinking songs and intimate arias, triumphant choirs and angelic hymns. We're in for a treat with a sparkling performance of Faust from Munich's National Theater. I'm Lisa Flynn. 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

Second movement, Andantino Cantabile, from Wolfgang Amadeus Mozart's Violin Sonata in D Major. Pinchas Zukerman Violin, Marc-René Krug Piano. 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All right, music from Gina Gilli now, the second movement, Melody, from Gina Gilli's Sonata for Horn and Piano from 2018, a three-movement piece commissioned by Stephen Cohen for his CD called Cruise Control. James Bolden on the horn with Justin Harvard on the piano.

0: Second movement, melody from Gina Gillies, Sonata for Horn and Piano from 2018. James Bolden, horn, Justin Harvard, piano. Just about running out of time here on our Friday evening. Listener supported, 95.5 KHFM Classical Public Radio. Stay right there. We'll close it out with music from Franz Liszt, the Liebestraum number 3, Elizabeth Hainan on the harp. It's coming right up.
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5: the story of a Japanese girl who sacrifices her heritage for the American dream only to find tragedy at the hands of an American naval officer. Mozart's The Magic Flute is a fantastical quest to save a princess full of enchanting characters and daring trials. Tchaikovsky's Eugene Onegin tells the story of unbridled passion, devastating heartbreak, and unspoken regret. A new production of Handel's Rodelinda presents a timeless tale of shadowy political intrigue and ultimately redemption. And the American premiere of Tobias Picker's Lili Elba, the true story of a Danish painter who became one of the first to undergo gender affirmation surgery nearly a century ago. Tickets are available at the opera's website, santafeopera.org, or 505-986-5900, Monday through Saturday, 9 a.m. to 5 p.m.
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Liebestraum number 3 from Franz Liszt, Elizabeth Hainan Harp, as we're out of time here on our Friday evenings. 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You've been listening to Weeknights with David. I'm your host, David Sinkus. Really appreciate you being here with me, sharing your time, enjoying this music, of course. We'll do it all again starting on Monday. I'll be with you from 7 to midnight, of course, with our evening's Masterworks in the 8 and 10 o'clock hours, so join me then. Stay right there. Peter Van de Graaff takes you into your overnight, and then you get to enjoy my friend Brent Stevens tomorrow morning. Kicks off your weekend, 7 to 11 before the opera. Stay safe, stay healthy, stay listening. Have a great night and a better weekend.

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1: Gustav Mahler's arranging of some music of Bach in just a few minutes. That'll be very interesting. I'm looking forward to sharing that with you. And this, in memory of Gustav Mahler, by a woman, a Serbian composer born in 1967, Isidora Zebeljan, played by pianist Jasmina Janković.

title of that piece is Dark Velvet, or In Memory of Gustav Mahler. Composition by a Serbian composer. We don't often hear music from Serbia, but that's by Isidora Zebeljan, who was born in 1967, died tragically young in 2020. That was Jasmina Jankovic, piano. Such an interesting recording here by the Los Angeles Philharmonic, conducted by Esa-Pekka Salonen. It's music by Bach, and you'll recognize this music from his orchestral suites, but it's been arranged by Gustav Mahler. Mahler, famous as a conductor in his day, perhaps more so than as a composer, and he did a lot of such arranging, toying around with other composers' music, make it more maybe palatable or understandable to modern audiences with a modern orchestral sound. And here's a good example of that. Bach arranged by Mahler.

certainly not a period instrument performance there. Los Angeles Philharmonic, Esa-Pekka Salonen conducting. Music of Bach from his orchestral suites, as you certainly recognized if you're familiar with those, but arranged by Gustav Mahler. We will turn to a violin sonata by a British composer named Dame Ethel Smythe in just a moment or two, but I wanted to play this by Gustav Mahler's wife, Alma Mahler. Ich wandle unter Blumen. I walk among flowers. She wrote a number of songs. When she married Mahler, Gustav Mahler forbade her from composing any longer. What a shame, because she was a wonderful composer, as you'll hear here. Writing mostly songs. Angelika Kirschlager is the mezzo-soprano with Helmut Deutsch piano.

very much an original voice there. 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Ich wandle unter Blumen, I walk among flowers. Angelika Kirchschlager, mezzo-soprano, and Helmut Deutsch, piano. Another woman composer now, this time from England. She was known in her day as a suffragette. Her name is Dame Ethel Smyth. She wrote an opera which was performed in her day. We see it occasionally nowadays. There's been such a resurgence of interest in music by women composers. It's called The Wreckers. But here is her violin sonata in A minor. Music of Dame Ethel Smyth, S-M-Y-T-H, performed by the duo F-A-E.

Dame Ethel Smyth wrote that music in 1887 while she was studying in Leipzig, Germany. And it was her only violin sonata, Sonata in A Minor, Opus 7, published in Leipzig as well. That performance was by the duo FAE, music of Dame Ethel Smyth. Here is forte pianist Susan Alexander Max performing a dance by now quite forgotten Italian composer Domenico Zippoli. It's a gavotte.

0: a suite in D minor, a gavotte by Domenico Zippoli.
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0: In just a few minutes, we're going to listen to Liszt's first piano concerto with Marta Argerich, pianist. We have her all by herself right now, though, performing this by Maurice Ravel, Jeu d'eau, the play of water.

Marta Argerich, the pianist, the Argentinian pianist, performed there some music of Maurice Ravel, and we're not done with her just yet. We have her in the piano concerto in just a moment. That is a standalone piece by Ravel, which is called Jeu d'eau, Play of the Water. I'm Peter Van de Graaff, very happy that you're listening. I'm going to share with you some music by Franz Liszt, actually a couple of pieces. One is called Sursum Corda, Lift Up Your Heart. And we actually have a few pieces called Lift Up Your Heart. We'll get to those in a bit. But this is a very famous work by Liszt right now. Marta Argerich, the pianist, Claudio Abbado, the conductor, London Symphony Orchestra, recording which came out in 1968 of Liszt's Piano Concerto No. 1.

distinguished collection of performers there. Marta Argerich, early in her career, 1968 recording, with the London Symphony Orchestra conducted by Claudio Abbado. That is music of Franz Liszt. We heard his Piano Concerto No. 1. We are going to continue with Liszt here for just a few more minutes. Hear one piece right now, and then in about a minute and a half, we're going to listen to a piece called Sursum Corda, Lift Up Your Heart. This is a song by Liszt, sung by Dietrich Fischer-Dieskau with Daniel Barenboim at the piano. It's called Der Alpenjäger, the Alpine Hunter, text by Friedrich Schiller from his William Tell.

Tief unter den Füßen ein himmlisches Meer.

The Alpine Hunter, a song by Franz Liszt, performed by Dietrich Fischer-Dieskau and Daniel Barenboim. This is also by Franz Liszt. It's going to begin a little trio of pieces all called Sursum Corda, Lift Up Your Heart. It is the concluding piece of the third volume of his Years of Pilgrimage, and we're going to listen to a performance by Claudius Tansky.

Claudius Tunski, the pianist, and Franz Liszt, the composer of that piece called Sursum Corda, Lift Up Your Heart. It was for a royal visit to Westminster in 1894 that Sir Edward Elgar composed another work, which has the same title, called Sursum Corda. Here is George Hirsnau to lead the work with the Bournemouth Sinfonietta.

written for an 1894 visit to the Worcester Cathedral. I said erroneously the Winchester Cathedral earlier, by the Duke of York. That is a work of Sir Edward Elgar. It's called Sursum Corda, Lift Up Your Heart. And the performance was by the Bournemouth Sinfonietta, directed by George Hurst. It's called, the disc is called Elgar Favorites, but it remains a very little known work. One more piece called Sursum Corda. This was written by Erich Wolfgang Korngold in 1920. So this came just after his great opera Die Tote Stadt, The Dead City. And it doesn't tell a particular story. It's referred to as a concert overture. Has some heroic music. The work is dedicated to Richard Strauss, who was Korngold's mentor in his early years. It's said to be a nightmare for conductors as it's constantly changing meters. The conductor here, taking on the task, is Kaspar Richter. We hear the Bruckner Orchestra of Linz. And this is not music by Bruckner, but rather by Erich Wolfgang Korngold, the concert overture, Sursum Corda, Lift Up Your Heart.

film scores, I think. That dates from 1920, however, and it wasn't until some 18 years later that he was really involved with Hollywood. That is a concert overture called Sursum Corda, Lift Up Your Heart. And Kaspar Richter led the Bruckner Orchestra of Linz. Here's a little romance to follow that. It's for piano duet, and it's one of six little pieces by Ottorino Respighi. Playing on one piano, using four hands, Tony and Mary Ann Lenti.

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1: How about some music of Beethoven? Briefly, hope that sounds good to you. Peter van de Graaff is my name. We have a piano sonata by a 19th century Danish composer, Niels Gade, coming up in just a few minutes. But here is the overture to the music which Beethoven composed for the play The Ruins of Athens. This recording from 1969 with the Berlin Philharmonic and Herbert von Karajan.

The Berlin Philharmonic and Herbert von Karajan, Beethoven's Overture to the Ruins of Athens. Something of a rarity right now. We're going to hear some Vivaldi later on. This is a sonata by 19th century Danish composer Niels Gade, dedicated to Liszt, actually. His only Gade's only piano sonata in E minor. It's played by Elizabeth Westenholz.

Elizabeth Westenholz was the pianist, and Niels Gade, the Danish composer, wrote that music called the Sonata in E minor. This is by Norwegian composer Geir Tveit. Couldn't resist this. It's called Beard on Fire.

Beard on Fire by Geir Tveit, a Norwegian composer. We're going to hear next some music by a composer named Gianfrancesco Malipiero. And he wrote 8 string quartets. We're going to hear the 4th of them now, played by the Venice String Quartet.

The Venice String Quartet with some music by the early 20th century composer Gianfrancesco Malipiero, his string quartet number 4 of 1934. Having heard that, it may surprise you to learn that Malipiero is one of the great scholars of the music of Vivaldi and did much to revive interest in that composer. We're going to hear now a work which is Vivaldi is arranged, is edited by Malipiero. It's a concerto grosso. And it's performed here by the National Iranian Radio and Television Chamber Orchestra.

Music of Vivaldi from his Opus 3 set of concertos in the edition made by Gianfrancesco Malipiero, another Italian composer. The National Iranian Radio and Television Chamber Orchestra heard there. Here's music by a man who is a contemporary of Malipiero, Giuseppe Martucci, and we'll hear his Tempo di Waltz.

0: Pietro Spada and Giorgio Cozzolino playing a waltz by Alfredo Catalani.
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0: Do stay with me for some music of Bach right now. As we're going to excerpt from his Well-Tempered Clavier, books 2 and 1, in that order. And here are prelude and fugue from each. We begin with this prelude and fugue in E minor from the second book, played on the piano by Edward Aldwell.

Prelude and Fugue in E minor from Bach's second well-tempered clavier book, Edward Aldwell, Piano. I'm going to have some fun with Powell Hindemith in a little bit with his dressing up music by Bach and Weber. And the piece which he sort of plays around with is the Prelude and Fugue in C minor from the well-tempered clavier, Book 1 by Johann Sebastian Bach. Let's first hear that, played by Bob von Osborne.

The Prelude and Fugue, number 2 in C minor from the Well-Tempered Clavier Book 1 of Bach, played by Bob von Osperen. Now keep that melody of the fugue in your head as we listen now to Hindemith's take on that, and rather raucous, irreverent take on it, in his Ragtime. This is José Serrabier and the Philharmonia Orchestra.

making rather liberal use of the fugue in C minor from the Well-Tempered Clavier Book 1 by Bach. That was Paul Hindemith and his Ragtime. Philharmonia Orchestra, José Sorabriere was the conductor. Hindemith often played around with other composers' music, and we're going to listen to another example of that very famous one from 1943, the Symphonic Metamorphosis on Themes by Carl Maria von Weber. Here it is, played by the Philharmonia, conducted by Neeme Järvi.

The Philharmonia, directed by Nema Järvi, and music by, well, at least arranged by Paul Hindemith, the composer of the original melodies in that piece, is Carl Maria von Weber. And that's called Symphonic Metamorphoses on Themes by Weber, using some piano pieces, some music he wrote for Carlo Gozzi's Turandot as well. I mentioned before how Paul Hindemith took great interest in music of the past and did a lot of arranging of it. We've heard a couple of examples already. Here is yet another, as he took some French Baroque, or actually Renaissance dances, and arranged them for modern orchestra. This is the second of this suite of French dances. This one's called the Tourdillon, and José Sorebriere conducts the Philharmonia Orchestra.

Ended up staying a little truer to the source in that piece than the symphonic metamorphosis we heard before. A tour d'Yon from the French Renaissance, one of a number of French dances. I'm going to move on now to some music by Felix Mendelssohn and a piano concerto he composed, sketched it out in Rome, finished it in Munich, and that is where he gave the premiere of the piece, which was rapturously received. He wrote in a letter, I was received with loud and long applause. And then he continues, but I was modest and would not appear. The audience obviously clamoring for him so that he could receive the ovation. It's the piano concerto number one in G minor. And it is recorded here by Murray Pariah with the Academy of St. Martin in the Fields, conducted by Sir Neville Mariner.

Felix Mendelssohn's music, dating from 1830, is Piano Concerto No. 1 in G minor. Murray Pariah was the pianist, and the Academy of St. Martin the Fields was led by Sir Neville Mariner. By Mendelssohn's friend, Schumann.

0: the Howard Stevens playing on the marimba, May Sweet May from the album For the Young by Schumann.
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0: Some operetta overtures for you, beginning with Donna Diana by Emil von Reznicek.

Ferdinand Leitner and the Bamberg Symphony with the overture to Emil von Reznicek's Donna Diana, an operetta set in Italy, ironically enough, because that music was used as the theme song for Sergeant Preston of the Yukon. Peter Van de Graaff here with operetta overtures, and some great ones at that, some of the very best known, in fact. For example, here's the Czech Philharmonic, Václav Neumann conducting, and the overture to Johann Strauss Jr.'s Die Fledermaus.

Overture to the operetta Die Fledermaus by Johann Strauss Jr. That was the Czech Philharmonic, Václav Neumann the conductor. Another particularly famous overture to an operetta. Now, this overture is famous. The operetta is not at all. This is to Light Cavalry by Franz von Suppé. And the Boston Pops are directed by Arthur Fiedler.

very famous overture to a very little-known operetta called Light Cavalry by Franz von Suppé. Boston Pops conducted by Arthur Fiedler. Now, this is an interesting case here because this is a very, very famous operetta, but the operetta doesn't have an overture, and yet we're going to hear it. How does that work? Well, if you're going to see The Merry Widow, it begins with a brief orchestral introduction and goes right into the singing. But for one particular production in 1940, composer Franz Lehár did write an overture. It is never heard, except for now. This is from a complete recording of the work on the Capriccio label. We're going to listen to the Cologne Radio Orchestra. Helmut Froschauer is the conductor. And this is the overture to The Merry Widow.

The Overture to the Merry Widow, written many years after the operetta was composed by Franz Lehár. The Cologne Radio Orchestra, Helmut Froschauer, the conductor. This is from another operetta by Franz Lehár called The Land of Smiles.

Nancy Gustafson, soprano, singing that. Ich möchte wieder meine Heimat sehen, from the Land of Smiles, das Land des Lächelns, by Franz Lehár. English Chamber Orchestra, Richard Bonning. Next, we're going to hear music written in 1943 by Bohuslav Martinů, the Clinton-Narboni duo with the Talich Chamber Orchestra, Vladimir Valek conducting, two-piano concerto.

That's music by Bohuslav Martinu. Unmistakable sound to his music. 1943 composition, Concerto for Two Pianos and Orchestra. The two pianists were the Clinton Narboni duo, Talich Chamber Orchestra, Vladimir Valak, the conductor. I'm going to hear just a bit more by Bohuslav Martinu, also for two pianos. This is a piece which dates from 1956 now, so 13 years after what we just heard, and just a few years before Martinu passed away. He died in 1959. So 1956 music here, dedicated to a couple of friends of Martinu, Willy and Charlotte Reber, and lived in Basel, Switzerland, and Martinu would often stay in their home. This piece was in the possession of the Reber family for many, many years, and no one even knew of its existence. It's called the Impromptu, and again, the Clinton Narboni duo.

0: Even though the work we heard before had two pianos with orchestra, this sounds very much like Martinu's music. There's just a way he has of voicing the instrumental parts that give it his own sound. Performance by the Clinton Narboni duo of Martinu's Impromptu.
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0: My name is Peter van de Graaff, and I'm here as your host. We're going to listen to some music from 19th century France, including as the main work, and a large work it is, the Second Symphony by Charles Gounod. We have something else now, though, from around that time. It's by Jules Massenet, and this is some of the music he wrote for a play by Le Comte de Lille called Les Erinies, an antique tragedy, he called it. So, although Massenet known for his operas, this is incidental music to accompany a play, and it came to be known as one of the best-known melodies by Massenet. We're going to hear it in a different version a little bit later on, but first, this invocation or elegy with Richard Bonning conducting.

the invocation or elegy from the music written for a play called Les Erinies by Le Comte de Lille, and the music by Jules Massenet. Richard Bonning with the London Symphony. Hope you'll stay tuned. We're going to listen to Gounod's Second Symphony in just a little bit. Music right now is inspired by the writings of the French author Le Comte de Lille, as we have right now a legend, which is inspired by a work called Les Elfes by Le Comte de Lille. But the composer of this is Henriette Renier, and it's played by Suzanne MacDonald.

Suzanne MacDonald playing that music by Henriette Renier, a French harpist composer born in 1875. The legend, which is based on, inspired by, The Elves, a tale by Le Comte de Lille, who also inspired Massenet to write his famous Elegie, which we're going to hear now with Ellie Ameling, soprano, Rudolf Janssen, piano, and Michel Dispa, cello.

the famous Elegie after Le Comte de Lille by Jules Massenet. Ellie Ameling, soprano, Rudolf Janssen, piano, Michel Dispas, cello. And here is a setting of a text by Le Comte de Lille. It's called Nell, and it's by Gabriel Fauré. This time the soprano is Barbara Hendricks.

Music by Fauré, text by Le Comte de Lille. It's called Nell, and Barbara Hendricks sang it, Michel Alberto piano. More French music from the 19th century. Now we go to Charles Gounod, who in his mid-30s was having some trouble with operatic writing. His La Nonne Sanglante was a huge failure for him, and so he turned to something else for a little while, symphony writing. And he wrote two symphonies, large works, in his mid-30s. So this is from 1856, the second of his two symphonies. We're going to hear now the St. John's Orchestra of Smith Square, directed by John Lubbock.

Music written by Charles Gounod in 1856. And within a couple of years, he wrote two symphonies. That's the second of them. And we heard the orchestra of St. John's Smith Square, directed by John Lubbock. We're hearing a lot of French music from the 19th century. Here is a little French piece from 1687. It's a gigue by a woman composer, Elisabeth Claude Jacquet de Laguerre, played by Blandine Verlet.

0: A gigue, a dance from a suite by Jacquet de la Guerre, played by Blondine Verlet.
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0: Before we listen to all five preludes for guitar by Heitor Villa-Lobos, each with a different guitarist, we have this by Villa-Lobos, the famous aria from the Bachianas Brasileiras No. 5, with James Galway, flute.

cellos of the National Philharmonic, led by Charles Gerhardt. Heitor Villa-Lobos wrote that from the Bajianas Brasileiras No. 5, James Galway, flute. My pleasure to be here sharing some music with you. It's by Heitor Villa-Lobos, the Brazilian composer, who in 1940 wrote five preludes for guitar. We're going to hear all five of them, but each one played by a different guitarist. Let's begin with Turibio Santos, playing, of course, the prelude No. 1 by Villa-Lobos.

There we have the first of the five preludes by Heitor Villa-Lobos, Toribio Santos, the guitarist. It's rather unusual to have a collection of five pieces, not six. Well, in fact, Villa-Lobos first wrote six preludes for guitar. One of them disappeared. Don't know where it is. So we have these five preludes, which we're hearing right now, all dedicated to the wife of Villa-Lobos, Arminda. And each one of them has a subtitle attached to it. That one we just heard is called The Homage to the Brazilian Country Boy. Next is The Homage to, we don't know what this means, but The Rascal of Rio. And this is Narciso Yepes.

That was the second of the five preludes for guitar by Heitor Villa-Lobos. That performance was by Narciso Yepes, and that one's known as the Rascal of Rio. Not sure why. Let's go now to the third of the preludes by Villa-Lobos, written in 1940, by the way. This is now Pepe Romero. This is subtitled Homage to Bach.

That was Pepe Romero performing the third of the five preludes for guitar by Heitor Villa-Lobos. That one is an homage to Bach. We're hearing all five of these preludes dedicated to the composer's wife, Arminda, written in 1940. Let's go now to the number four. And this, after that homage to Bach, is an homage to the Brazilian Indians. And the guitarist now, we're hearing some great guitarists here, is Julian Bream.

homage to the Brazilian Indians. That is the fourth of the five preludes by Heitor Villa-Lobos, recorded by Julian Bream. And from there we to the fifth of these preludes. This is an homage to the social life or the smart set of Rio. Quite a change from the homage to Brazilian Indians, homage to Bach, etc. This is the fifth of those preludes. It's played by Slava Grigoriana.

And there we have the last of the five preludes by Villa-Lobos. As I mentioned before, there were originally six. One of them's lost. But we've heard them all here. That was Slava Grigorian playing the guitar. And that's an homage to the smart set of Rio, or to the social life. The third of those was an homage to Bach, and so I thought we'd hear some music of Bach and one of his sons. This is Richard Egar performing what was originally a work for plucked instrument, not the guitar, but the lute, Prelude in C minor.

Richard Egarr performed that little prelude in C minor, originally for the lute, but it also exists in a version, obviously, for keyboard as well. That's the BWV 999 by Johann Sebastian Bach. A couple of keyboard concertos. We're going to begin with this one by Carl Philipp Emanuel Bach. It is the harpsichord sonata, or I should say concerto number one, Andreas Steyr, is heard with the Freiburg Baroque Orchestra.

The first harpsichord concerto by Carl Philipp Emanuel Bach, Andreas Steyer with the Freiburg Baroque Orchestra. From a harpsichord concerto to a piano concerto, this is the fourth and last of those by the Russian composer Dmitri Khabarevsky. Michael Korstick is the pianist with the North German Radio Philharmonic, conducted by Alan Francis.

Music by the Russian composer Dmitry Kabalevsky. He wrote four piano concertos, and we heard the fourth and final of those concertos. And recording by Michael Korstick, he was the pianist, and the North German Radio Philharmonic of Hanover, Germany, and the conductor was Alan Francis. Piano Concerto No. 4 from 1979 by Kabalevsky. This is just the final movement of another Russian piano concerto. It's a concerto for the left hand by Sergei Prokofiev, Concerto No. 4. Boris Berman with the Royal Concertgebouw Orchestra.

0: And that's how the fourth piano concerto of Prokofiev ends. It's for piano, left hand, and orchestra. And that was Boris Beerman with the Royal Concertgebouw Orchestra of Amsterdam, led by Nema Järvi.
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I'm Brent Stevens, and I'm happy you could share this time with me. Whatever you have planned today, or even if you have no plans whatsoever, we have hours of fine music ahead of us. Thank you for joining me for this Saturday morning on KHFM.

We'll begin this hour in Norway, move to France, and then eventually to jolly old England. Beginning in Norway with one of the lyric pieces of Edvard Grieg. Here's a nocturne performed by pianist Andrei Gavrilov.

Public Radio, the 19th century, early 19th century composer Charles-Simon Cattell studied at the Royal School of Singing in Paris and was appointed professor of harmony at the opening of the Paris Conservatory, later relieved of his duties. But his work, A Treatise on Harmony, was used by the young Berlioz. Here is the Quartet No. 1 of Charles-Simon Cattell, performed by Elsie Parker, clarinet, and members of the St. Louis Symphony.

0: Elsie Parker, clarinet, and members of the St. Louis Symphony performing the Quartet No. 1 by Charles-Simon Kattau. 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
1: Mendelssohn was 17 when he wrote his overture to A Midsummer Night's Dream. Richard Strauss completed his first horn concerto at 18, and Shostakovich was a relative old-timer when he wrote his first symphony at 19. 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

Guitarist Scott Tennant performed Les Sylvains, an arrangement by Robert de Vizet of the tune by Francois Couperin. 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Ralph Vaughan Williams loved to explore the English countryside with his friend Gustav Holst, tracking down folk songs and transcribing them for posterity. And Vaughan Williams also loved the rich tradition of sacred music in England, particularly anything from the Renaissance. Thomas Tallis was one of the most important of the English composers of the Tudor era. So 3.5 centuries later, Vaughan Williams chose a piece by Tallis for one of his most popular compositions, a fantasy freely developing elements of the melody, which was a very common practice in the Renaissance. The work is Fantasia on a Theme by Thomas Tallis. Music of Ralph Vaughan Williams. Here is Leonard Slatkin conducting the St. Louis Symphony Orchestra.

0: Leonard Slatkin and the St. Louis Symphony Orchestra performed Fantasia on a theme by Thomas Tallis, music of Rafe Vaughn Williams. Did you know that KHFM has a YouTube channel? 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

Harpist Elizabeth Hainan performed Nocturne by Mikhail Glinka. 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I'm Brand Stevens. Earlier in the hour, we had a work by Charles-Simon Cattell. Cattell wrote a treatise on harmony, which influenced the young Hector Berlioz. Well, we'll begin the 8 o'clock hour with an overture by Berlioz. We'll also have music of Mozart, Vivaldi, and Barber. I'm Brent Stevens. Thanks for joining me, and stay tuned.

Flutist James Galway with John Georgiadis and the Munich Radio Orchestra performing the Pastoral Symphony from Handel's Messiah.

Pianist Jeffrey Beagle performed that prelude by César Cui. Cui was not only a composer, he was also a critic and a general of the Imperial Russian Army. He was an engineer general, taught fortifications in Russian military academies, and wrote a number of treatises on the subject.

0: Le Concert Français performed Fairy Mask by Robert Johnson. I'm Brent Stevens. I'm your host here on this Saturday morning. I hope you can stick around. We'll begin the 8 o'clock hour with music of Hector Berlioz.
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0: Welcome to the 8 o'clock hour here on KHFM. We're your home for classical music in New Mexico. I'm Brent Stevens. I'm coming to you from my home studios in Albuquerque. Hector Berlioz's Roman Carnival Overture was intended as a prelude to the second act of his opera Benvenuto Cellini. However, the opera was savaged at its premiere. Berlioz wrote it was hissed with admirable energy and unanimity. So Berlioz conducted this work as a separate concert piece in Paris in 1844, and it was so successful at that first concert that it had to be encored. Here is the Roman Carnival Overture, music of Hector Berlioz. David Zinman conducts the Baltimore Symphony Orchestra.

David Zinman and the Baltimore Symphony Orchestra performing Roman Carnival Overture by Hector Berlioz. We're listener-supported, 95.5 KHFM Classical Public Radio. I'm Brand Stevens. Now we have pianist Robert Levin with the Academy of Ancient Music, directed by Christopher Hogwood. Here's a Rondo Kerschel 386 by Wolfgang Amadeus Mozart.

0: Robert Levin, piano, Christopher Hogwood, and the Academy of Ancient Music performing a rondo by Wolfgang Amadeus Mozart. I'm Brent Stevens. Today is August 15th. August is National Make-A-Will Month. 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Coming up, a bassoon concerto by Antonio Vivaldi.
1: We're off to Germany for the opening concert of the Kissingen Summer Festival as we continue our tour of the great stages of Europe. Yvonne Fischer leads the Budapest Festival Orchestra in Schumann's Rhenish Symphony and Prokofiev's Overture on Hebrew Themes. And pianist Elisabeth Leonskaya plays Mozart's Piano Concerto No. 24. I'm Jan Weller. 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

Sergio Azzolini, bassoon with La Onda Armonica. That was the Bassoon Concerto in C Major, RV 478 of Antonio Vivaldi. 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Did you know that we're probably the second oldest classical music station in America? Samuel Barber, American composer, was a child prodigy and a prolific composer who won the American Prix de Rome, two Pulitzer Prizes. In 1936, Barber composed his first string quartet and knew he had something in the second movement even before the work was first performed in Rome. Barber sent a version of the Adagio, arranged in seven parts for string orchestra, to Arturo Toscanini, and the work was premiered with the newly formed NBC Symphony Orchestra. Here is Leonard Bernstein conducting the Los Angeles Philharmonic, Barber's Adagio for Strings.

0: Leonard Bernstein conducting the Los Angeles Philharmonic, Barber's Adagio for Strings. 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

Violinist Rachel Barton Pine and pianist Samuel Sanders performed Malagueña by Pablo de Sarasate. Rachel Barton Pine certainly plays those violin showpieces masterfully, and Pine will be coming to New Mexico. She'll be playing at the Rio Rancho High School Performing Arts Center in November. 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I'm Brand Stevens. Coming up in the 9 o'clock hour, we'll have one of the great works for solo piano, a virtuoso work, Modest Mussorgsky's Pictures at an Exhibition. That's at the top of the 9 o'clock hour.

The Claremont Trio performed a song for La Maria Angola, one of the four folk songs by Gabriella Lena Frank. If you're a business owner and you like this music on KHFM, maybe you love this music on KHFM, well, we would love to welcome you to the KHFM family. 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

0: one of the 12 Navajo vocables for piano, composed and performed by Connor Chi. I'm Brent Stevens. Thank you for joining me on this Saturday morning. Music for piano by Modest Mazorski at the top of the hour.
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0: I'm Brent Stevens. If you're just tuning in, thanks for joining us on this Saturday, August 15th, 2026. Pictures at an Exhibition is just that. We're touring through an exhibition of works by the architect and painter Victor Hartmann. The exhibition was at the Imperial Academy of Arts in St. Petersburg following Hartmann's sudden death. Hartmann was great friends with the composer of this work, Modest Mazorski, and Mazorski basically depicts all the artwork in the exhibition. Some of those works have been lost. We're following the artist, so this promenade theme that opens the work and recurs throughout is kind of in an off rhythm because Hartmann walked with a limp. We'll hear the work in two parts. Modest Mazorski's Pictures at an Exhibition, performed by Leif Ove Ansnes.

0: Pianist Leif Ove Andsnes performing Modeste Mussorgsky's Pictures at an Exhibition. That was part one. Coming up, we'll have part two, which begins again with that promenade theme.
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Pianist Leif Ove Andsnes performed Modest Mussorgsky's Pictures at an Exhibition, that ending, by the way, the thrilling Great Gate of Kyiv. 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Now here is Kaiser Adolf of Nassau by Heinrich Marschner, performed by Alfred Walter and the Slovak State Philharmonic Orchestra.

Alfred Walter and the Slovak State Philharmonic Orchestra performing Kaiser Adolf of Nassau by Heinrich Marschner. I'm Brent Stevens. I am so happy you could join me and share this music on this Saturday morning. Music of one of the talented Strauss brothers of Vienna, Josef Strauss, coming up.

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Christopher Warren Green conducted the Johann Strauss Orchestra. All of Johann's sons dabbled in conducting that orchestra at some points, including Josef, who composed that polka Nightshade. 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I'm Brand Stevens. We have a little more than an hour left together on this Saturday morning. We'll have music of a contemporary of Beethoven's, Franz Anton Hofmeister, at the top of the hour. Pieces by Chopin, Bach.

Appropriately enough, as we come to the end of the hour, we heard Epilogue by Ruud Langgaard. That was a performance by Franz Rasmussen and the Aarhus Symphony Orchestra and Canzona Choir. We're coming near the end of this 9 o'clock hour, but we still have about an hour of music left. I'm Brent Stevens. Thanks for joining me, and stay tuned.

The prelude from Bach's Cello Suite No. 1, performed by Yo-Yo Ma. 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
1: Welcome to the 10 o'clock hour here on KHFM, your home for classical music in New Mexico. I'm Bran Stevens. I'm your host here till 11 o'clock. The opera today is Gounod's Faust. We begin with a composer, a contemporary of Beethoven and Mozart and Haydn, who was better known in his day as a publisher of their works. By around 1791, he had hit his peak as a publisher and began to concentrate more on his composing life. That it may have been a motivation to compose more, or it could be due to his apparent lack of business sense as a publisher. Here is the string quartet in B flat major, opus 14, number 2, by Franz Anton Hofmeister, performed by the Aviv Quartet.

0: The Aviv Quartet performing a string quartet in B-flat major, Opus 14, number 2, by the classical era composer and publisher, Franz Anton Hofmeister. We are listener-supported, 95.5 KHFM Classical Public Radio. We've been bringing classical music to radio audiences since 1954. I'm Brent Stevens. We have until 11 o'clock together this morning. I'll have music of Frédéric Chopin coming up.
1: 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I'm Kathleen Rich. 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

A fantasy, another fantasy. This one, a fantasy on Polish airs by Frédéric Chopin, performed by pianist Jan Liszewski with Krzysztof Urbanski and the North German Chamber Radio Symphony Orchestra. 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I'm Brand Stevens. The black American composer Margaret Bonds discovered the poetry of Langston Hughes in 1929. She was a music student at Northwestern University. She wrote, "I was looking in the basement of the Evanston Public Library where they had the poetry, and I came in contact with this wonderful poem, The Negro Speaks of Rivers, and I'm sure it helped my feelings of security because in that poem he tells how great the black man is. And if I had any misgivings, which I would have to have had, here you are in a setup where restaurants won't serve you and you're going to college and you're sacrificing just trying to get through school." She writes, "I know that poem helped save me." The musical title spoke to her right away. Over the next four decades, she and Hughes forged an artistic bond based on mutual respect, though a decade would pass before they ever actually met each other. Here is Fields of Wonder by Margaret Bonds, based on texts by Langston Hughes, performed by Contus.

Fields of Wonder, composed by Margaret Bonds, based on words of poet Langston Hughes, and that performance was by Contus. This is listener-supported 95.5 KHFM Classical Public Radio. I'm Brand Stevens. That just about does it for me for this Saturday morning. Coming up at 11 o'clock, the WFMT opera is Gounod's Faust. Kathleen Rich is your new Saturday afternoon host here on KHFM. Kathleen also returns tomorrow morning at 7 for the Sacred Hours, followed by Suzanne Bona and Sunday Baroque at 10. As for me, I'm back again tomorrow at 1 p.m. So you can bookend your weekend with me. I almost forgot when I was coming back there, but I'll be here. Have no fear. But whatever you're doing with the rest of your weekend and your week, we have plenty of fine music for you here at KHFM. Stay tuned and stay well.

0: 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Tickets for the 2026 season available at santafeopera.org. The Santa Fe Opera's 2026 season features Puccini's Madama Butterfly, the story of a Japanese girl who sacrifices her heritage for the American dream only to find tragedy at the hands of an American naval officer. Mozart's The Magic Flute is a fantastical quest to save a princess, full of enchanting characters and daring trials. Tchaikovsky's Eugene Onegin tells the story of unbridled passion, devastating heartbreak, and unspoken regret. A new production of Handel's Rodelinda presents a timeless tale of shadowy political intrigue and ultimately redemption. And the American premiere of Tobias Picker's Lili Elba, the true story of a Danish painter who became one of the first to undergo gender affirmation surgery nearly a century ago. Tickets are available at the opera's website, santafeopera.org, or 505-986-5900, Monday through Saturday, 9 a.m. to 5 p.m.
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On his search for the meaning of life, the aging scholar Faust makes a pact with the devil, who buys his soul and promises eternal youth and love. But a deal with the devil is never what it seems to be. Hello, I'm Lisa Flynn. We're in Munich for Charles Gounod's opera Faust, as Natalie Stutzman leads an outstanding cast and the Bavarian State Opera Chorus and Orchestra from their home, the historic National Theater. Gounod had been in love with the tale of Faust since he read it as a young man and was eager to bring the story to life. Working with the writing duo of Michel Carré and Jules Barbier, Gounod created an opera that played with extremes. Lively drinking songs are contrasted with intimate arias, triumphant choirs of soldiers with angelic hymns. Packed with so many great melodies, Gounod's Faust easily became one of the most successful French operas of all time. As the opera begins, the aging scholar Faust is in despair, realizing he can never know everything. Just as he prepares to face death, distant voices praising God's glory interrupt him. But Faust is disillusioned with God and angrily summons the devil. Mephistopheles appears and offers his services. In exchange for restored youth, Faust signs a contract surrendering his soul. When a vision of the young Marguerite awakens his desire, he follows Mephistopheles in search of her. Act Two takes place at a fair where students toast wine and soldiers celebrate war. As Valentin prepares to leave for battle, he asks Cybele and Wagner to protect his sister Marguerite. Their conversation is interrupted by Mephistopheles, who foretells Wagner's death. He also warns that every flower Cybele touches will wither, and he predicts Valentin's death as well. When the friends try to confront him, an unseen force holds them back. Only the sign of the cross drives Mephistopheles away. Faust then attempts to speak with Marguerite, but she rejects him. Act Three opens in Marguerite's garden. Cybele tries to gather flowers for her, but the stranger's prophecy proves true. Every blossom withers in his hand. The curse is broken only when he dips his fingers in holy water. Meanwhile, Faust longs for Marguerite. He and Mephistopheles leave her a jewel box, and she's captivated when she discovers it. Faust then approaches, and the two confess their love and at last give in to passion. In order of vocal appearance, we'll hear Jonathan Tettelman as Faust, Kyle Kettleson as Mephistopheles, Thomas Mole as Wagner, Florian Sompey as Valentin, Emily Sierra as Cybele, and as Marguerite, Olga Kochinska. The Bavarian State Opera Corps

Chorus and orchestra are conducted by Natalie Stutzman. Christoph Heil is the chorus director. Here now are acts 1, 2, and 3 of Charles Gounod's Faust from Munich.

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Ah, voici qui m'attriste pour vous.

0: Mephistopheles is making Faust's dreams come true as Marguerite and Faust share a night of passion. But the devil will want what is due to him. You've just heard the first three acts of Charles Gounod's Faust from the National Theater in Munich. In our cast are Jonathan Tettelman as Faust, Kyle Kettleson as Mephistopheles, as Marguerite, Olga Kuczynska, Thomas Mole as Wagner, Florian Sampey as Valentin, and Emily Sierra as Cybele. Natalie Stutzman conducted the Bavarian State Opera Chorus and Orchestra. Next week, our European opera tour continues as we head to Austria. Michaela Mariotti will lead the Vienna State Opera Chorus and Orchestra in Verdi's brilliant Louisa Miller. I'm Lisa Flynn, and still to come from Munich, Acts 4 and 5 of Gounod's Faust.
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0: The National Theater in Munich is the home of the Bavarian State Opera and the site of today's performance of Gounod's Faust. The theater opened in 1818 and was destroyed twice, first by fire and again during World War II. Instead of building a contemporary theater, the people of Munich wanted their old National Theater, and they raised millions for the third construction of the building. Google Arts and Culture has a beautiful online tour of this treasured opera house. Act 4 of Faust begins months later. Faust has abandoned Marguerite, who has given birth to a child and become an outcast. Only Cybele remains faithful to her. When Valentin returns from war and learns of his sister's disgrace, Faust arrives hoping to see Marguerite again. Outside her house, Mephistopheles sings a mocking serenade, which provokes Valentin. In the duel that follows, Faust mortally wounds him with Mephistopheles' help. As he dies, Valentin curses Marguerite, who rushes to his side. Seeking comfort in church, she's tormented by Mephistopheles. Overwhelmed, Marguerite collapses, and in desperation, she kills her child. In the final act, Mephistopheles draws Faust into a demonic celebration. When Faust sees a vision of Marguerite, he rushes to find her, though she's awaiting execution. With Mephistopheles' help, he enters the prison and tries to free her. Marguerite remembers the night she and Faust first met, but refuses to escape with him, choosing instead to atone for her sins. She prays to the angels, and with her final breath, rejects Faust as a heavenly choir proclaims her salvation. In our cast are Jonathan Tettelman as Faust, Kyle Kettleson as Mephistopheles, as Marguerite, Olga Kuczynska, Florian Sampey as Valentin, and Emily Sierra as Cybele. Our soloists, as well as the Bavarian State Chorus and Orchestra, are conducted by Natalie Stutzman. Here now are the final two acts of Charles Gounod's Faust from Munich.

0: Marguerite is forgiven for her sins and is accepted into heaven by a choir of angels. Mephistopheles is frustrated, but knows he soon will have the soul of Faust. You've just heard Charles Gounod's Faust from a performance in February 2026 at Munich's National Theater. In our cast were Jonathan Tettelman as Faust, Kyle Kettleson as Mephistopheles, as Marguerite, Olga Kuczynska, Oriol Sompey as Valentin, and Emily Sierra as Cybele. Our soloists, as well as the Bavarian State Chorus and Orchestra, were conducted by Natalie Stutzmann. Next week, we head to the next stop on our European opera tour, the Vienna State Opera for Giuseppe Verdi's Luisa Miller. Michele Mariotti leads a fantastic cast and the Vienna State Opera Chorus and Orchestra. I hope you'll be listening. Daniel Goldberg is the producer of our WFMT opera series. Thanks to Rebecca Nystedt and the WFMT operations team. Our executive producer is Roger White. Today's program comes from a partnership with the European Broadcasting Union and the Bavarian Broadcasting Corporation. I'm Lisa Flynn. 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
1: 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The Santa Fe Opera's 2026 season features Puccini's Madama Butterfly, the story of a Japanese girl who sacrifices her heritage for the American dream only to find tragedy at the hands of an American naval officer. Mozart's The Magic Flute is a fantastical quest to save a princess, full of enchanting characters and daring trials. Tchaikovsky's Eugene Onegin tells the story of unbridled passion, devastating heartbreak, and unspoken regret. A new production of Handel's Rodelinda presents a timeless tale of shadowy political intrigue and, ultimately, redemption. And the American premiere of Tobias Picker's Lili Elba, the true story of a Danish painter who became one of the first to undergo gender affirmation surgery nearly a century ago. Tickets are available at the opera's website, santafeopera.org, or 505-986-5900, Monday through Saturday, 9 a.m. to 5 p.m.
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3: Good afternoon. I'm Kathleen Rich. I'm coming to you.

from my home studios here in Santa Fe. Hope you're all having a lovely afternoon. If you were joining in for the opera, I hope you enjoyed the WFMT's presentation of the Bavarian State Opera's production of Charles Queneau's Faust. Next week, we will have for you Luisa Miller of Giuseppe Verdi, performed by the Vienna State Opera. Should be a good one. Let's now continue with the Imani Winds playing La Nouvelle Orleans of Lalo Schifrin.

The Imani Winds with La Nouvelle Orleans of Lalo Schifrin. I'm Kathleen Rich. 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Now we continue with the finale in Allegro Vivacissimo from the Violin Concerto in D Major of Tchaikovsky, played here by Yasha Heifetz with Fritz Reiner and the Chicago Symphony Orchestra.

0: Yascha Heifetz with Fritz Reiner and the Chicago Symphony Orchestra in the finale from the Violin Concerto in D Major of Tchaikovsky. I'm Kathleen Rich. You can reach me at kathleen@khfm.org. If you'd like to send an email, I'd love to hear from you. Up next, we'll have a cello sonata of Beethoven.
1: Triumphant is the number one word I would use to describe it. The whole stormy stuff is all C sharp minor, and then it suddenly ends in C sharp major, and it's just like a victory. It's just so refreshing to hear the final chord strike.
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0: Welcome back. I'm Kathleen Rich. We now continue with the cello sonata number 2 of Ludwig von Beethoven. His first and second cello sonatas were written in the same year, 1796, while he was in Berlin. And the reason he wrote them is he had met the King of Prussia, who was a music lover and a cellist in his own right. So he played those as part of his repertoire. It is performed here by Jacqueline Dupré and Daniel Barenboim. Enjoy.

0: Jacqueline Dupré and Daniel Barenboim with the Cello Sonata No. 2 in G minor of Ludwig von Beethoven. This was composed in 1796. I'm Kathleen Rich. 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Coming up next, guitar music of Francisco Tárrega.
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Pepe Romero with the Recuerdos de la Alhambra of Francisco Tárrega. I'm Kathleen Rich. 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Coming up in the 3 o'clock hour, the Second Symphony of Anton Arensky, as well as a cello concerto of Vivaldi and a symphony of Carl Philipp Emanuel Bach. So stay tuned.

So Neville Mariner and the Academy of St. Martin in the Fields in Meow from the Dolly Suite of Gabriel Fauré. I'm Kathleen Rich. Stay tuned. More great music coming up in the 3 o'clock hour.

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2: Hello again, I'm Kathleen Rich. I'm coming to you from my home studios here in Santa Fe. Hope you're having a great Saturday afternoon. We'll begin the 3 o'clock hour with the Symphony No. 2 in A Major of Anton Arensky, performed here by Evgeny Svetlanov and the USSR Symphony Orchestra.

0: Evgeny Svetlanov and the USSR Symphony Orchestra, and the Symphony No. 2 in A Major of Anton Arensky. He wrote this in 1889. I'm Kathleen Rich. You can reach me at kathleen@khfm.org. If you'd like to send an email, I'd love to hear from you. Up next, a cello concerto of Vivaldi.
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Antonio Vivaldi. I'm Kathleen Rich on the next 10 at 10. The Santa Fe Symphony Education Projects reach thousands of students each year, working with young choral, orchestral, mariachi, and jazz musicians in a variety of settings. 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

Guitarist Manuel Barbeco with Granada from the suite Española Visa Calpenis. I'm Kathleen Rich, and coming up in the 4 o'clock hour, we will have music of Samuel Coleridge Taylor, part of a symphony of Darius Milhaud, and a trio of Friedrich Kuhlau. So stay tuned.

Elliot Fisk on guitar with El Tortuno de Guarenas from El Marabino of Antonio Lauro. I'm Kathleen Rich. Stay tuned. More great music coming up in the 4 o'clock hour.

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1: 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I'm coming to you from the KHFM studios in my closet.

it, and thanks for joining me on your Saturday afternoon. We'll begin the 4 o'clock hour with a birthday celebration. The Black British composer and conductor Samuel Coleridge Taylor was born on this day, August 15th, 1875. So we have three selections from his 24 Negro Melodies, played here by violinist Curtis Stewart, with Michael Repper conducting the National Philharmonic.

0: 18th, 1875. I'm Kathleen Rich. You can reach me at kathleen@khfm.org. If you'd like to send an email, I'd love to hear from you. Up next, part of a symphony of Darius Milhaud.
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Curtis Stewart with Michael Ripper and the National Philharmonic in three selections from the 24 Negro Melodies of British Black composer Samuel Coleridge Taylor, who was born on this day, August

Alun Francis and the Basel Radio Symphony Orchestra in the Pastorale, the first movement from the Symphony No. 1 of Darius Milhaud. I'm Kathleen Rich, and August is National Make-A-Will Month. 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Now we have a trio in G major of Friedrich Kuhlau, played here by the trio Cantabile.

The Trio Cantabile with a trio in G major, opus 119 of Friedrich Kuhlau. 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I'm Kathleen Rich. Up next, some anonymous.

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Renee Klemencic and the Klemencic Consort with an anonymous set of dances. I'm Kathleen Rich. 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Coming up in the 5 o'clock hour, I'll have part of a piano quartet of Felix Mendelssohn, music of Mark Anthony Turnage, as well as marches of Johann Strauss Jr., and music of Count Ludovico Roncalli. So stay tuned.

David Lloyd Jones and the Northern Sinfonia in a Northern Dance of Adam Karse. I'm Kathleen Rich. Stay tuned. More great music coming up in the 5 o'clock hour.

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2: 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I'm coming to you from my home studios here in Santa Fe, and thank you for joining me on Classical 95.5 KHFM. We'll begin the 5 o'clock hour with the Adagio, the second movement from the Piano Quartet No. 1 in C minor of Felix Mendelssohn, and it's played here by the Bartholdi Piano Quartet.

The Bartholdi Piano Quartet with the Adagio, the second movement from Felix Mendelssohn's Piano Quartet No. 1 in C minor, which was finished up in October of 1822. I'm Kathleen Rich, and you can reach me at kathleen@khfm.org. If you'd like to send an email, I'd love to hear from you. Now we have Massa Rosa from Mark Anthony Turnage, played here by bassoonist Peter Kolke and the Caledori String Quartet.

0: Bassoonist Peter Kolke with the Caladori String Quartet in Massa Rosa of composer Mark Anthony Turnage. I'm Kathleen Rich. 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
1: Mendelssohn was 17 when he wrote his overture to A Midsummer Night's Dream. 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On the next Chicago Symphony Orchestra program, Composers' Early Successes. 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

Ricardo Muttin, the Vienna Philharmonic with the Egyptian March of Johann Strauss Jr. I'm Kathleen Rich. 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

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We now continue with the Guitar Sonata number 5 in A minor, Terzo Tuono, of Count Ludovico Roncalli, played here by guitarist Richard Savino.

0: Richard Savino on Baroque guitar with the Guitar Sonata No. 5 in A minor, Terza Tuono, of Count Ludovico Roncalli. I'm Kathleen Rich, and you can listen to KHFM on any mobile device. 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

Yaretal and Andreas Grütheisen in an overture in G minor for four-handed piano of Franz Schubert. I'm Kathleen Rich. 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Coming up in the 6 o'clock hour, I'll have the second violin concerto of Henryk Wieniawski, as well as music of Reinhold Glierer, Yuri Antonin Benda, and Claude Debussy. So stay tuned.

Will Liverman with Paul Sanchez in an arrangement of Amazing Grace. Liverman is playing Papageno right now at the Santa Fe Opera in the production of Mozart's The Magic Flute.

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2: 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Baritone Benjamin Apple sings the first of three Schubert song cycles this season on a program that also features violinists William Hagen and Chad Hoops in Schubert's cello quintet. Grammy-winning baritone Lucas Meacham sings a recital of great American art songs, and David Schifrin and the Verona Quartet play Brahms' clarinet quintet. Plus, the festival premieres a commissioned string quartet by Alex Paxton, and there's the return of our lecture series, BAM, Insights on the Brain and Music. 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
3: 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We'll begin the 6 o'clock hour with the second violin concerto, this one in D minor of Henryk Wieniawski, played here by Gil Shaham with Lawrence Foster and the London Symphony Orchestra.